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0: 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Hey, what's up? It's Big D and Bubba enjoying the weekend. 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

0: 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So excited because Monday morning, we're going to be joined on the show by comedian Leanne Morgan.
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0: 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Everybody getting excited already for the CMAs. That song up for song of the year. The most CMA nominations ever belong to this lady I got coming up. 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

She follows Ella Langley with the amount of nominations for this year's CMAs, and Miranda might walk away with a few more herself. 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

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Good morning or evening or whatever it is to you. I'm Jay Harper. Kenny Chesney carries us on. Next, it's Bailey and Luke.

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Luke Bryan, that show at Bridgestone, getting closer and closer. 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

95.5 WSM, I'm Jay Harper. Blake Shelton not touring to the degree he once did, because he doesn't really have to. But he will be in Hollywood, Florida on October 24th at the Hard Rock.

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0: 95.5 WSM, I'm Jay Harper. So are you headed to the Titans game later today? I've got tickets. I'm a season ticket holder, but I won't be going. I'm going to be hosting the Josie Awards tonight at the Opry House.
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0: 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So excited because Monday morning, we're going to be joined on the show by comedian Leanne Morgan.
1: I don't mean to scare y'all, but I travel all over the United States. And let me tell you something. Everybody is high on marijuana.
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95.5 WSM. I had mentioned this a little earlier. Luke Bryan, that show of his at Bridgestone coming up mighty quickly this Thursday. But gosh darn it, we still want you to win some tickets. 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

0: 95.5 WSM with Big D and Bubba. So excited because Monday morning, we're going to be joined on the show by comedian Leanne Morgan.
1: 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Everybody is high on marijuana.
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Yeah, we are in hurricane season. Yeah, so far, so good, at least on the Gulf and East Coasts. Let's hope it stays that way.

95.5 WSM. After we hear from Mr. Chesney, we're going to have a whiskey drink with Jason Aldean. Then it is perhaps the hottest artist on the planet. Yeah, all you Ella fellas, get ready. Ella Langley coming up.

buildings got taller. The rent got higher. The streets got busier. We even listen on the 95.5 WSM app now. The only thing that hasn't changed is Nashville wakes up with Big D and Bubba.

0: 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I'm Jay Harper. Here we've got quite the lineup with Hardy, Eric Church, Morgan Wallen, and Tim McGraw.
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Man, I know I like my beach time. Sadly, haven't been to the beach in a few years. Gonna have to do something about that. I need to rethink some things.

0: 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So excited because Monday morning, we're going to be joined on the show by comedian Leanne Morgan.
1: I don't mean to scare y'all, but I travel all over the United States. And let me tell you something. Everybody is high on marijuana.
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0: 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So excited because Monday morning, we're going to be joined on the show by comedian Leanne Morgan.
1: 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And let me tell you something. Everybody is high on marijuana.
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I'm Jay Harper. In my book, this is the best thing that Miranda Lambert has ever done.

0: 95.5 WSM. Those guys have been around for about 40 years and still doing their thing. Brooks and Dunn. Now a guy that, man, shows no signs of slowing down. Here's Morgan.
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Boy, you talk about a guy paying his dues. Cody Johnson is one of those guys. 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

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I'm Jay Harper. Just rolling with it. Me and my cup of Joe. Yeah, it's a good thing, man. I'm my favorite thing at the radio station, this new automatic coffee machine.

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1: I don't mean to scare y'all, but I travel all over the United States. 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
1: 95.5 WSM. I'm Jay Harbor. So you headed to the Titans game later today? Well, I'm a season ticket holder, but I won't be going. I am the live announcer at the Opry House tonight for the Josie Awards. So looking forward to that.

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5: Welcome to the City Current Show, powered by Hagenbotham. I'm your host, Jeremy Park. We're always honored to bring you inspiring stories of individuals and organizations making a difference and powering the good. And we always love having our good friends come on the show. We've actually been talking for like an hour before we even hit record. We're talking with Dr. Deb McFarland Enright. She is a board whisperer and author. Her new book is Board to Death, Transform Your Nonprofit Board into a Strategic Catalyst for Change. Deb, how are you doing?
6: Great. It is so great to see you, Jeremy.
5: Well, you know City Current very well. You've done so many things for us as a partner, as a friend, as a get on board, you know, webinar host. So this world of nonprofit boards is your world. Give us a little background before we talk about the book. Give us a little of your background.
6: So I've done it kind of from all sides, right? So been on a staff. At a nonprofit, I've served on nonprofit boards from the local area to on the international scale, and then served as an advisor consultant in that same range, local to international, with nonprofits of a variety of different sizes, as well as maturity levels. So I think if there's someone who can do, you know, kind of see it from 30,000, but also get right on the ground, I'm kind of one of your people that can do that.
5: Give us a little bit of, when you talk about kind of your day-to-day, once again, before we talk about the book, what does that look like of working with companies, individuals, nonprofits? Give us a little bit of your day-to-day right now.
6: So right now, it's a matter of actually transitioning a little bit. So the work on the book has kind of, well, delightfully, taken a lot of really good time. You've written so many. This was one of those things, well, I don't even know if I can. And then the publisher said, probably as you have done, well, just try with 30,000 words. And so I did, and then had more to say. So that's kind of taken the bulk of it, as well as working very hard with some of the connects that I still have to try to help other consultants who have come into this nonprofit space, try to help them build their business as well. And that's a real delight. So I get to hear from friends, I get to make new friends, and then I get to build up other folks in the industry.
5: Well, you are a wealth of knowledge indeed. We're going to bounce around because there's so many things just to kind of pick your brain on and unpack, especially with the book. So the book is Board to Death, Transform Your Nonprofit Board into a Strategic Catalyst for Change. What led you to write this book, Deb?
6: You know, Jeremy, sometimes you understand that there's a lot of great literature out there that has to do with board management. But one thing that you're missing after looking at all of that is anyone taking care of the board experience? Is anyone taking care of the board member? So this was important for me to write as somebody who has been in those different positions, but somebody who truly believes and understands and has seen and has provided solutions that show that these board seats are priceless to an organization so that they can move towards their strategic goals. So I wanted to unpack that thinking and create something for CEOs or executive directors, as well as also known for the chairs who kind of sometimes get it because they forgot to step back and people were asking for volunteers to lead, for general board members who are like, I'm not really sure how I'm supposed to make this all work, but I'd like somebody to tell me. And then also for aspiring board members, you and I both know there's a, and it's not generational. I mean, every age group has an opportunity to serve and may not understand that they've got what it takes.
5: So boards are engines to fulfill and bring to life the mission for a nonprofit, but it is extremely important, just like you're pointing out, to be strategic with your board. And so you can have a non-engaged, you know, board to death board, or you can have a robust, active, thriving board that is bringing your mission to life. And strategy, intentionality, all of that is a big piece of this. Your book is kind of written as a playbook. So talk about kind of the structure and how the book is laid out, and then we'll start diving into some of the lessons and takeaways.
6: Awesome. So when some of the beta, just to, as a backstory, some of the beta readers, and again, those are the folks that get to see, you know, kind of like the rough draft. And if they're kind enough, they plug through it or plow through it, which is a very vulnerable time, isn't it, Jeremy? But whatever. So a couple of them said, have you thought about either a companion workbook or something where people can put their thoughts into the work? And that was such a change for me. It caused me to finish up the book thinking about how to make this a book on a, you know, shelf of people who are trying to do good that doesn't collect dust, first of all, but becomes dog-eared, highlighted, has notes in the margin, is shared, and then gone to again and again and again. So it became important for those main characters, the CEOs, EDs, board chair, the board members themselves and aspiring board members, to feel that each chapter spoke to them. So it starts out kind of like, here's what you're going to see, and here's why it's important for you all to read it. We go through, it can be stories, solutions, strategies, and systems, depending on the topic of the chapter. And at the end, there's some really kind of driven prompts, not like, did you enjoy it? How's your day? Is the sky blue? It's like, all right, what'd you learn? What do you disagree with? How are you going to put this into action? And I have found from folks who have read the manuscript that that kind of energizes them, even just looking at one chapter, because you don't have to read the whole thing, right? You can just go in for one chapter. And it might cause them to go even more invigorated into the next chapter. So the prompts are, they should cause people to be inspired, but also work.
5: I know that you set the stage, as you mentioned, right out of the gate, but talk about then kind of where you like to go. Where I'm going with this is I'm thinking already, okay, before we hit record, we were talking about how there are very different stages for nonprofits, and where they are in each of those stages is different for what they need, both with a strategic board, but also as the board members come in, understanding where that nonprofit is, you know, in those different stages is helpful. So talk about, from your vantage point, kind of after you set the stage, what are the questions? What are the things you're starting to focus on with the book?
6: Yeah, so I appreciate that. So one of the kind of themes that we investigate through the book is this notion of maturity levels and how those levels kind of predicate, to your point, the planning, right, the seating of the board, but also the understanding of what's required of that board. So I have three. So startup, then the mission, growth, and then the legacy, all very, very different, all have their different components of expertise and experience necessary, of time necessary, resources, access to networks. And for a board member to think, as I relay in the book with a story, that they're joining a legacy because the organization is 25 years old, but realizing it's actually in a startup mode because of what they're trying to do, either to replicate or become a strategic partner to another organization or actually dissolve, that the energies for a startup are needed, and that may not work for them. So this investigating, finding your fit, to your point, includes, I kind of know as much as I possibly can, not just if I kind of think they're cool and that would be fun, but, oh, dad, I'm going to have to do some work, and I need to know if, not if I'm ready, right? It's not a capacity issue. It's a matter of, is this stuff going to feed me as much as I'm going to need to work and put effort into it?
5: Talk about the strategy, the intentionality with the board positions from the nonprofit side, especially because, you know, as we were discussing once again before we record, those board seats are so important. And so having the right people in the right seats is that's your engine. Talk about intentionality. Talk about strategy.
6: Yeah, so the premise that they're priceless, right, which we've established, it's thinking about the long game. So if you were just starting to think about recruitment and developing a board, not because you're seating the first one, but because you one is already active, okay? So the first thing to do is what do you already have on the board? Not their names, right? Not their potential to give, not their title, but what do you have? What's their expertise and level of experience? Have they served before? What sector and industry do they represent? But what are the other things they do? You and I talked about sometimes somebody who's in finance always gets on the finance committee, but what they really want to do is special events. So what are the secrets, what secret sauce do they bring? Are they collaborative? Are they more independent? Do they like data, or do they, you know, do they prefer to gather information qualitatively? Have they ever been a part of an initiative to grow or build? Does their network also include some expertise and experience that they can lean on? So those are the things to think about. So you kind of get this, how's the board composed? All right, great. Now we know, what are their terms of service? I have to say that there are many folks, when I talk about terms of service on a board, kind of go, oh, geez, that's right. Yeah, that's right. There are terms of service and they're in your bylaws. That for you can be so helpful. I worked with one organization, Jeremy, that had really great, loving board members who'd been on since the beginning, and the organization was 25 years old. They were tired. A new ED came in and they were nervous because they didn't want to have the new ED think that they didn't like that person or weren't willing to help, but they were tired. They just didn't want to do anymore, right? So we used the bylaws in a workshop and said, hey guys, by the way, your term was 3 years with an opportunity to, you know, re-up if the board elected you. Sighs of relief all over the place with a grace period. If people really want to stay, all right, let's just get you on track. So you know what it's composed of, the genius on the board, you know when they're going to term off. You've got that all in front of you. That's kind of your humongous Excel sheet, if you will, that allows you to plot what the recruitment's going to be. It's not a pay for play. That never works. If you bring somebody on the board and hope they're going to give, let's say, a $10,000 gift, right? And they see that as being highly engaged, then they are. Even if you want them to attend meetings and go to volunteer and be a part of events and include people from their network, if what you asked them to do or what they asked you to do was give them a seat because they're giving you that check, you've lost a seat. So having all that information, and it's not a lot, it's really easy to do. After you've got that, Jeremy, the best thing to do is how do you make it so that this becomes the board with a line out the door of people who want to serve? And you do that by having an application and a vetting process, which includes interviews and includes an opportunity for the board in general to see the slate and talk to the people who are on the slate before the vote. I've been in conversations where a really great slate was presented, but a couple board members had a question about one or two of the candidates, and it proved to be very helpful to the board to have that entire discussion before the vote. So I think in terms of selecting and understanding and building your board, it's a long-term commitment, and it needs to be assigned within the structure of leadership to make sure that it continues and that there's not a hiccup somewhere because somebody turns off.
5: You talk a lot in the book about accountability, setting expectations. Obviously, we want people to read the book, so don't dive too heavily into this, but give us a little bit of that vantage point.
6: You know, Jeremy, someone like you who is super successful, connected, and gives, I don't know how you do it, 24/7 to the community, you want to make sure you know if someone says, hey, can you come help us, what you're expected to do. It allows you to say, that sounds great, not now, or I'm in, 100%. So it gives you benchmarks, a rubric, standards of excellence in terms of engagement. If those are listed and very clear and used during the recruitment process to say, here's what we want, people will self-select, or you'll see on their face that maybe it's not quite time right now. If that becomes a signing day, here's what we're going to do. You're now a member of the board. This is awesome. We're going to sign. The CEO ED signs, and maybe, you know, the chair signs as well and dates it. That becomes a tool of accountability, again, neutral. Everybody's agreed to. And so for new board members, in the first 6 months, just kind of sit down, have that with you. How's it going? What more support do you need from us, you know, your fellow members, or from the staff? What's not clear? And then a yearly conversation with every single board member. That's the way to get accountability started. And it's not seen as punitive. It's just seen as like, we have this great culture of total engagement and we want you to be a part of it. And this is what it looks like.
5: Well, this is one of those conversations that you and I could go on forever, and I definitely want to continue on. I have so many more questions to ask. So let's do this. Let's take a quick commercial break, and then after the commercial break, we'll come back and finish segment two of our conversation with Dr. Deb McFarland-Enright, board whisperer and author. The book is Bored to Death: Transform Your Nonprofit Board into a Strategic Catalyst for Change. So enjoy the commercial break. We'll be back in just a moment to finish with segment two of our conversation with Dr. Deb McFarland Enright.
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2: Let's resume our conversation. Touch on some tips for board meetings to be effective, because in many cases, you know, I've seen some that are very well run and very productive, and I've been in other ones that you're kind of scratching your head on, why was I even here? Talk about some tips for being, you know, productive with the valuable time with everyone being together.
3: It's all about preparation and expectations for preparation. And that starts with the staff and the chair, for the more importantly, the CEO, ED, and the chair. According to the strategic plan and the implementation of it, where do we need to be? So all that information that is vital to operations that the board needs to see, an oversight, not to meddle, but an oversight that needs to be ready and reports explained. If the committees, if it's their time to report, whether it's an in-depth report for the board committees or just a high, you know, kind of a high flying, everything's going great, those need to be prepared. Once those are prepared, the board needs to have those reports. It's a lot of work. It's the most important work for a board member to receive and needs to get there a week before the meeting, because then you can hold people to account. So if there's silence around the table, like, does anybody have any questions about the minutes? It may mean that it's all good, or it may mean that nobody read it. If the committee reports aren't necessarily referred to, or there's no way that the chair is allowing for people to report out, people are just going to get robbed of understanding what they need to know. So I think preparation is the most important thing. I think having an agenda that is sent out as well, with a caveat, let me know if you've got something else I need it by, or, right, you can always have new business. I think you start on time. I think you do your best to end on time. I think that's where the chair and the ED and CEO or the executive committee has to be clear on what needs to be accomplished at that moment. I think there should be times when some of those meetings have to go long, or they're a Saturday session or a Friday night into a Saturday kind of session. So it's a matter of, if you understand the information that has to be garnered, if you understand what needs to be processed and analyzed, then that's a way to really put together a meaty kind of meeting. We also have to talk about boards that have to do this hybrid. I remember, back in the day, which was not long ago, I served on an international board where we didn't have all the Zoom stuff yet. So these poor people were on the phone. I'm not sure they always were. Were on the phone for like 6-8 hours because we did a very long Saturday session. I'm not going to say sometimes we heard a lawnmower. I'm just saying. That's really hard. Hybrid is very hard. Remote is very hard. But boy, we have to get that ready if we are very clear and allegiant to trying to have a representative group on whatever organization we're serving. So preparation, making sure people know what's going to happen, being able to be flexible, and making sure that access to the meeting is important. Last thing I'll say, a portal that is just for board members, either password protected, so that all the documents are there. Boy, does that save time for people. And making it so that they can either track changes or putting it into something like the G Drive where people can comment, that's another opportunity for people to engage.
2: Yeah, so much good stuff. What are the indicators of a thriving board, a productive board, one that is running on all cylinders as an engine to fuel the mission? So what are the signs that things are going well?
3: That's great. That's a great question. I think traditionally we think that it has to do with money. I think, and while that's an important component, we also know for representation, we've had to get smarter about that. I do believe that having some kind of opportunity for each board member to give, whether it's a give or give or get, that's important, because it's a lot easier for you to say, I support this, not just with my time, but also with my resources because, right? So I think that that's really important. A board is thriving when their relationships have been built within the board, not so that you have factions, but relationships are real, that people check on each other outside, that the meetings feel as though they were important and necessary and productive. But I think it's also thriving boards feel that they are cared for, that there is an intentional either group of people on the board or board and staff that are in charge.

0: charge of care that maybe has a social, but also checks in with a board member. So it is very much like a business. Are all engines kind of running towards the direction you want them to? Is it thriving in terms of moving forward, serving more, checking the theory of change? But it's also a matter, Jeremy, and I think this is very important, that real honest conversations will not cause a breakdown of a fragile culture. Some people, you've got, I mean, think about the people on your board. You've got people who believe in community service. They're probably high level or hope to achieve a high level. We've talked about that. But they really, they want to matter. And mattering doesn't necessarily mean agreeing. It means you may contradict, challenge. So if a board can do that and not fall apart, that's a thriving board.
1: So once again, the book, Bored to Death, Transform Your Nonprofit Board into a Strategic Catalyst for Change. What do you hope that readers take away from the book?
0: That those priceless seats provide an opportunity for anyone who chooses to sit in them to have the experience of a lifetime. I've met people I had no business even being in the room with and served with them to make organizations move farther. I've met people that just I never would have met and have learned. I've been humbled by them. I've been taught by them. I've been loved by them. I've grown because of them. I've watched organizations just start with an idea and become these huge impact-based energies in communities large and small. Jeremy, if you're on a board, you get to be around people who are determined to disrupt the status quo to make the world better. It makes me choke up. It's just one of the best things I've ever been allowed to do.
1: Carry that into what would your advice be for first-time board members? Talk about that, you know, power of service, of connecting, of building community. Of we talk about it all the time too. Is volunteers care about others? They care about community. They're there to make a difference. They're going to care about you. So you get to form some really deep, amazing relationships with people who genuinely care about you and your future and want to pour into you. And so there is a larger sense of purpose and community when you are serving on a board and serving with others with that volunteer mindset. But talk about for first-time board members. Your words of encouragement, your words of inspiration.
0: Let me tell you, this is like the best free professional development you could ever do, right? So like if the C-suite is something that you hope to attain, a board's gonna help you develop that because you're gonna be around people who currently are in the C-suite, right? You're gonna meet people who might have a take on their industry sector that you never thought about. And it might even allure you into thinking about it. For those of our workforce who are remote or hybrid, there is a whole social component that boards help them to generate, foster, and grow. And that is that social aspect. The more we're kind of alone, we're still, I mean, you and I are still connected. We're having a great conversation and certainly did before we started recording, but just that in-person stuff, watching people, seeing how a conversation develops, understanding when there might be consternation or conflict, a challenge, or watching people think through something, watching somebody question something, and then just having fun, learning about themselves. I think that board work does that too. I also want to say sometimes when people say aspiring board members, you might think of young people, and that's really true. But we also know in this sector that people in a corporation in the back of the house, right? The IT, the accounting, the facilities management, we don't necessarily think of that. We always think of forward facing because we're kind of programmed to think about fundraising and ambassadorship. I'm telling you, those folks are golden. They're absolutely golden. They bring a whole nother look to an organization, more operational. That is always helpful, no matter the maturity level of a nonprofit. So, yeah, I think it aside from all the fantastic people you're going to meet, just the skill development again for free. Not only is great for you, but it's also great for the company that you work for. There's brand awareness, right? That increases. You know, Jeremy, if you and I were, you know, buds in the same sector, right? And you had somebody like, well, I've got somebody on staff kind of looking for that person, and I have the privilege of serving on a board with that person, you could always check in. I also might find myself as a committee member with them as the chair. So in a very fluid, organic unassessed way, a company could absolutely develop their professionals through work on a board.
1: Yeah, and I think that's kind of the blue sky opportunity, right, is for those who are kind of on the back of the house or, you know, the first-time board members, right, who have such an amazing gift to give, if they will raise their hand and say, hey, I want to start, you know, stepping into this space for all of those right reasons. But on the nonprofit side, too, saying, hey, we're all kind of going after the same names over here. There's this huge untapped potential over here. Yeah. Let's start, you know, working together to cultivate these opportunities. And man, that's the blue sky, you know, opportunity for the community to win on so many levels. And I think that's why these conversations are so important. One more, and then we'll talk about just where to buy the book and, you know, contact and stay in touch with you. But how did the process of writing this book, how did the book change and help you personally grow?
0: Gosh, what a great question. Well, you know, it never hurts to feel vulnerable. It never hurts to find yourself in tears or sweating or wondering, really, why? I mean, this book is not to build business for me, right? We just want the book out into the world to help people with their efforts to make the world better. So, and that's different, right, Jeremy? So it wasn't really about strategizing to get gigs. It was really like, well, here's what I've learned through all these people that I've worked with and these boards, and this is going to be helpful. So when I say I really want, the nice thing was it no longer was about me. It was about providing a resource, again, dog-eared, highlighted, margin, share it. Don't be shy. I mean, let's get this thing out into the world so that people can understand nonprofits are businesses, and that doesn't make them less fun or less inspired. It's just people start to count on, the beneficiaries start to count on the mission delivery. And so we have to all come together to make sure that they can rely on it and that it's going to grow and more people can benefit from it.
1: Well, I was looking because, you know, one of your things is stop thinking like a charity. So it's like, yeah, I mean, to your point, like that's where it really matters is when you start thinking about it as an engine, when you think about it as a business, when you think about it strategically and stop thinking about it as a charity, it changes the way you bring your mission to life and being able to then pour and make such a huge difference in the community. So much. And like I said, I love having you come on. I love these conversations. They're inspiring. They're fun. They're thought provoking, but they're really important. And I think that's the power of this book and everything we're talking about. So once again, Board to Death, transform your nonprofit board into a strategic catalyst for change. Talk about where everyone can get the book.
0: Sure. Thank you. So shout out to the publisher, Juxta Books. You guys need to meet. He's terrific. So Zach Christensen is the publisher. It's called Juxta Books. So I'm going to spell Juxta Book, JUXTABOOK.com. If you want to talk to me or, if, you know, for panels, conferences, speaking engagements, we thought this was, I mean, we're just, the pun stuff is just ridiculous in this whole project. So it is book, BOOK, and then board. And I know everybody knows this, but I'm going to say it because my husband titled the book and it's a dad joke. BOARD to death at gmail.com. I know. I have to give the props. I mean, it's only fair. Yeah.
1: Yeah, it is. Especially for those on the radio side of this, correct. It is Board to Death, BOARD to death. So I love dad jokes. I got it immediately. I thought it was very clever, you know, but yeah, we need to spell it out so that everybody can find you correctly. Well, Dr. Deb McFarlane Enright, thank you for all you do to power the good. I know we're going to have you come and lead another future session for Get On Board. So, you know, this is just the first of many more conversations to be had. But congratulations on the book. Thank you for all you do to power the good. Thank you for coming on the show.
0: Jeremy, thank you so much. You mean the world to me. Thank you.
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4: Welcome to the City Current Show, where we spotlight individuals and organizations powering the good in our community and around the globe. I'm your host, Andrew Bartolotta, and today's guest has lived an extraordinary journey from serving as a Navy Explosive Ordnance Disposal Technician, where every decision carried immense pressure, to becoming a successful entrepreneur helping businesses stand out in an AI-driven world. And joining us is Austin Holmes, co-founder of Publicity for Good, founder of Signal Raptor, and an innovative platform helping businesses and agencies leveraging public relations more effectively, and host of the Overpressure podcast. Austin, thank you so much for coming on the show.
5: Yeah, I always love being on the other side of the mic now. I appreciate how much effort hosting takes, and I would much rather be on this side. So it's good to be here.
4: Absolutely. Okay, so you have one of the most unique career paths I've come across, right? So from the Navy to entrepreneur, take us back to the beginnings. How did that journey unfold?
5: Well, it actually started at where I just went. I went to my 20th high school reunion not too long ago, last weekend, I guess, and definitely made me feel old. But, you know, I was part of teams growing up and was on some incredible teams through school. Missed that a whole lot in college. And I looked at my pathway. I had shifted from engineering to business and in school at UCF and said, hey, you know, I want to go serve in the military before I get too old and it's not even a choice. And a huge part of that was I wanted to be on a team again because I was missing that throughout my college experience. I mean, I played some intramurals with friends, but it's not the same thing as being on a championship team. And I wanted to do that, and I wanted to do that while in service. And that put me into the EOD community, which is definitely less known than some of the other ones, but it's pretty much bomb squad for special operations.
4: Very fun. And I love that you sort of seek out camaraderie and teams. And I think that's really what you're doing in the public relations space. You and your wife, Heather, started Publicity for Good. Talk about what inspired that launch.
5: Well, I got to correct this because I got to give credit to Heather. Heather started Heather DeSantis Public Relations LLC. And right as Publicity for Good was being formed is kind of when I entered the picture. And we've gotten to grow that business in a huge way, have an amazing team, which imagine that we've worked really hard on the culture of our team. But it's also teamwork is one of our pillars. And you know, we treat our clients as, hey, we want to be a part of your team. We want to support you and we want to help you because the brands that we work with are purpose driven. And those real tangible impacts that we know our work has because of the people we work with helps us wake up in the morning.
4: It's been so fun to literally interview dozens and dozens of Publicity for Good clients because, like you said, they're purpose driven brands and people, and just the synergy between our mission at City Current to power the good and the work that you all are doing is for the good of the whole community and the globe. And so you have some incredible brands that you work with. And like you mentioned, Publicity for Good has grown tremendously. Looking back, what were some of the hardest lessons during those early years?
5: Oh, definitely how to work and run a business with your spouse. That has had amazing parts and challenges at the same time. And then we started adding kids in the mix, and that has its amazing parts and its challenges. So building a family and keeping the personal relationship side of it strong while running a business. And that's whether you work with your spouse or not. I've talked to a lot of people in the entrepreneur world that struggle with that. And it's often we're making sacrifices in one area to drive the other one forward. But just like it's awesome to make money, we know that it's possible to make money and do good stuff in the world while you're doing it. It's possible to build a business and build a strong family.
4: Very good answer. That's something that my wife and I are experiencing as well. You know, now that you're headquartered in Nashville, Tennessee now, one of my favorite parts of your story, though, was when you sold your home and moved your family into an Airstream while building the business. And most people would never consider that. Talk about that decision and how that may have strengthened both your marriage and your family, but also publicity for good?
5: Well, I had gotten to travel a lot of places in the world with the military. Most of them were not places I would ever go back to. And so we wanted to be able to travel around and still continue building the business, which, you know, that's a real decision. Like, you can go live van life. I would not want to build a business in a van. You can go and travel around the world. That becomes difficult from a logistics standpoint as well. So we settled on the Airstream life and got to see so much of America, got shut down by COVID along the way. And then actually kind of the catalyst for getting out of the Airstream rather quickly was our first child, Rose. And but it also is... keeping things simple is a very, very valuable lesson, no matter what your resource level is. When you eliminate the distractions, it's a lot easier to focus on actually what's the priority here, what do we need to get done, and move forward. And we've learned a lot of lessons in this regard since Airstream life, but we're so thankful, and, you know, at least once a week we'll say, oh man, I wish we were Airstream again.
4: AI has become one of the biggest conversations right now. And with that is AI changing search. And so you make the argument that PR is becoming the new SEO. Explain what you mean when it comes to that.
5: Well, we operate in the earned media space. And so there's so many elements of PR that are dramatically affecting how people rank in AI search. And SEO still actually factors into AI search, but their weighting is very different because, you know, the common saying is PR is, or I'll start with marketing. Marketing is what you're saying about yourself versus PR being what other people are saying about you. And so while the LLMs are still going to crawl your website and look at what you have on there, and so the traditional SEO side is important. It's the technical side is different with schema and language patterns, because it's not searching for keywords as much as actual speech, because that's what it's trained on. But moving beyond that, the earned media piece is still that credibility piece, and it's heavily weighted. Some of the other things that are weighted pretty heavily are what the average audience is saying about you. And so it's going to pull from your reviews. It's going to pull from Reddit and Quora. And it's trying to find these less manipulatable things, because SEO, a lot of the agencies working in that space figured out pretty quickly what the formula was. Mm-hmm. And it was a formula because it was algorithm driven. But now that you have so much complexity with how these LLMs can search and the amount of data that they can process, that is prioritized. And so when you're getting in the media, that's way less manipulatable. Like, even us as a PR company, we don't get a whole lot of say in what the media is in or actually writing for their story. Now, we try and prepare our clients for that, but that credibility factor, the trust that the media has spent years and years and years building with their audience, LLMs are trusting it in the same way. And so it's kind of crazy. We've seen PR budgets double this year because people are recognizing, hey, in order to get ahead of this and position ourselves really well on LLMs, we need somebody else talking about us.
4: Mm-hmm. Yeah, I think that's what's been so cool as City Current. We're in our 20th year. And of course, media has not always been a part of our mission, but in the last 15, 18 years, it's becoming every year, it seems more and more important. And we don't take it lightly because we realize that we're able to amplify some of the incredible organizations and businesses in our community. And so I love that Publicity for Good works with those purpose-driven brands. And for the small business owner, say locally, who doesn't have a Fortune 500 budget, where should they begin when it comes to AI and PR?
5: Well, it depends on how technical somebody is, but, you know, one thing that we've seen in the agency world is a lot of us are starting to build systems ourselves. And it used to be reserved for Oracle and some of these consulting firms to come in and build these massive systems for Fortune 500. Now we have the ability with vibe coding and all of the new AI tools to build these systems ourselves very, very easily. Now, you still have to have the actual process and procedure mapped out. But when we're looking at media and coverage and how you're positioning yourself, that's going to affect how everybody else sees you as well. Like, if your bio on your website probably ends up on the interviews. It ends up in all kinds of places. And so you do have that input in the very beginning of how people are talking about you, because the language you use is going to be echoed in all of these other platforms. And I want to go back to that for a second, because even though we have so many more platforms today and more media outlets, and they're different, we still have these top shows, and those top shows with the highest credibility, with the largest audiences, that model hasn't changed a whole lot as far as the attention that it generates and the results that it can generate for businesses. And that competition for those top spots is really where people are winning, because if you have the better story, you can get way ahead of somebody who might have a much larger business or organization than you, just by that storytelling ability.
4: How do you say that AI and PR complement each other rather than compete?
5: Ooh, that is a great question. I think one of the biggest advantages to AI is the fact that we can find information faster. So that helps the media side sift through the stories. And I think it brings quality more into the factor than just purely, hey, if I spam somebody enough times, I'm going to get some of their attention. But if they're not having to do that searching, that actually helps the stories that are better stories come to the surface. And when we can tell stories that are presented that are relevant, that helps us elevate our clients and get them that much more exposure. So I think both on our side and on the media side, that speed of execution, making sure that we're not missing things, making sure things are framed correctly, they work really well in conjunction, because oftentimes we have so much to say and we may have two lines of an email to be able to say it in. So I think it helps both sides.
4: Yeah, great answer. You often talk about building a business that supports your life, not that one that consumes it, and you're putting it into practice. What are some of the highlights that you've seen so far, some aha moments with your clients and your community where you say, I know this is working and here is why?
5: Yeah, the intentionality comes back to mind. And from the business and client context, is the client intentional about what the outcome they want is? And for us in our business, are we intentional about what we want to build? Different people have very different goals and dreams, even from an entrepreneur standpoint. And I think a lot of people see the shiny object on Instagram and they say, hey, I'm going to go build a business. It's incredibly hard. And I know a lot of guys that are really doing things will freely admit that and share that. So if whoever you're listening to isn't saying building a business is hard, you probably shouldn't listen to them. But you know, once people get over that and they see what business is really all about, which is relationships and people, it's okay. Why do we want to take this business to the level? Like, do we want more freedom or do we want more impact? And asking yourself that in an intentional way that allows you to align what you're doing with your goals. And that also changes through the seasons. Heather just gave birth to our fourth kid, and that season was different than the previous 2 years. And now we're in a new season as we move forward. And so paying attention to what's going on is very important, being present in the moment. And that's hard to do sometimes, whether you're trying to build a brand or build a business or share your story. It's very easy to get caught up, but take your time, be intentional, and go after what you want.
4: Amen. And I love that in a world where everything is so fast paced that you're reminding us just the importance of intentionality. 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
5: Absolutely. You can find me anywhere. A Austin Holmes is my username kind of across the board. Publicity for Good, also very easy to find. And then, of course, Signal Raptor is just at signalraptor.com.
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0: 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My guests today are Chris and Preston Locash. In just a minute, they're going to share a story about their leap of faith and why they took it. 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If you're close to B93, guess what? 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
11: 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Hear from some of the most fascinating people in pop culture today. 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

Rise up country. You know, sometimes God puts you at the right place at the right time. I've got a story all about that coming up next. All about a

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4: Coming up this hour, Chris from Locash has quite the story about why he appreciates everything he has and where he came from. 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

0: You're listening to Rise Up Country. So what does Dustin Lynch do in his downtime to find a little peace in his life? I'll let him tell you. That's coming up in just a minute.
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12: 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John will be back in 2 minutes with more of your calls.
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0: great message, isn't it? Morgan Wallen and Eric Church. Man, all he could figure out to make was a bar. Hanging out with Dustin Lynch on Rise Up Country. New project, Setlist Staples. And we always go back there, and I think it's appropriate because you are always so busy. You're always so slammed. You're in high demand. What does it feel like for you when you get to go back to your farm? It's kind of a moment and a little bit of a breather.
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0: 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So excited because Monday morning, we're going to be joined on the show by comedian Leanne Morgan.
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95.5 WSM. Still got chances for you to win your way to see Luke Bryan in concert. 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

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Dustin Lynch, Tyler Hubbard, they're on the way. This song debuted the highest since Kenny and Dolly its first week.

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We're getting down to the wire to win those Luke Bryan tickets. September 24th, Bridgestone Arena. I know it's a school night, but it's worth it just to hear him sing this song live. 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

She turned the whole world pink at the Cloud 9 Tour, and she's up for a couple of CMAs. Megan Maroney giving us a spoonful of that medicine.

WSM, Jeff Welmack, playing more of your favorites as you get going on this Sunday. Hopefully you get to do what you want to do for a change. Allison Krauss, Union Station. You going to see him tonight? There might still be a couple of tickets left. Might want to check that out. Dirks and Morgan on the way.

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Jason, but I think Morgan's going to have another number one before he even thought he would release this. 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

How long has it been since you've heard Luke Bryan live? That's what I thought. That's why we want to send you to see him at Bridgestone Arena. Your last chances to win. I'd go register right now. 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

0: 95 WSM with Big D and Bubba. So excited because Monday morning, we're going to be joined on the show by comedian Leanne Morgan.
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really cool event that salutes icons and independent artists going on tonight at the Grand Ole Opry House. In fact, I'm going to be there. The Josie Awards. Ella Langley, George Strait coming up.

So now she's tied Mariah Carey's record for the longest time, okay, on the top 122 weeks to 323. Zach Brown, Lainey Wilson, going to get out her checklist. King George is on 95.5 W.

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It just feels like fall is upon us, even despite the hot temperatures. 100,000 pumpkins. You can find them. The Cheek Wood Harvest going on now at the Botanical Gardens, if you want to check that out. Carrie and Cody on the way.

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Till 3. Yeah, that's it. 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

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Welcome to all the folks in town for the Josie Awards happening at the Grand Ole Opry House tonight. I've got the honor of being the live announcer at the Opry House for that fine program tonight. We were young.

95.5 WSM. I'm not even going to look at what happened in the Titans game today. I've got season tickets, but I didn't go because I'm on the air here, and I just don't want to know.

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0: 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So excited because Monday morning, we're going to be joined on the show by comedian Leanne Morgan.
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Riley Green, boy, is one of the hottest young acts out there. Well, I say he's young. I mean, to me, it's getting to where everybody's young. But anyway, we're going to send the lucky winner to Vegas to see Riley Green. So stay with us. Happy

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Good afternoon. I'm Jay Harper. I'm just, wow, I don't know what to make of things. I'm in the studio while the sun's up. It's like, yeah, I guess maybe I'm finally out of the doghouse. 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

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That song, 1998 for Faith Hill, and that resulted in 3 Grammy nominations for her that also crossed over into the pop charts. Kind of like what this guy

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Again, congratulations to all of the nominees for the Josie Awards at the Grand Ole Opry House tonight. I'm pretty excited about being the live announcer for that. Vince Gill, John Barry, Tony Orlando, and many others scheduled to be there tonight.

95.5 WSN. You know, I've got a hankering. Hankering? Yeah, does anybody say that? Well, I guess so. I just did. But I've got a hankering for some fried chicken. Let's do it with Zach Brown.

0: 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So excited because Monday morning, we're going to be joined on the show by comedian Leanne Morgan.
1: 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Everybody is high on marijuana.
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0: 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My time with you this afternoon has come to a close. I'm Jay Harper. It's always fun. I'm headed to the Josie Awards at the Opry House. You stay safe.
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0: Lainey Wilson in ACC Extra on American Country Countdown. That is Somewhere Over Laredo. And Ryan and Lainey has announced she is back to host the CMA Awards for the third straight year. She made that announcement while appearing on ESPN's College Game Day. So what is she most looking forward to about the gig?
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milestone this week. Chusen, Texas now ties the all-time Billboard Hot 100 record with its 22nd week at number one. Right now it's tied with Mariah Carey's All I Want for Christmas Is You. And next week, if it's still at number one, it gets the undisputed crown. An unbelievable run for Ella Langley. American Country Countdown, it's Ryan. And that song could also take home a Video Music Award when they're handed out next weekend, because country is all over this show. Choosing Texas, up for a Moon Man in the Overall Song of the Year category. Up for Artists of the Year at the VMAs, Morgan Wallen and Taylor Swift. Meanwhile, in the Overall Best New Artist category, Stella Lefty has received a nom. Now, specifically when it comes to the Best Country noms at the VMAs, the country categories, Ella Langley, Kacey Musgraves, Lainey Wilson, Luke Combs, Shaboozy, and the aforementioned Stella Lefty will all battle it out. Should be fun to watch. Snoop Dogg will host the MTV Video Music Awards, where they go down next Sunday, September 27th, on CBS. If you're

0: It's Riley Green, and I'm here with Boot Barn.
1: When I was growing up in Alabama, we didn't have cowboys. Just small tracts of land, no big open fields. And to me, a cowboy was somebody that was tough, that wasn't scared to work. My dad was kind of a cowboy in my eyes. You know, he built houses his whole life. 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And that was our version of a cowboy where I grew up.
0: Riley Green and Boot Barn, sharing a deep respect for the cowboy way.
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16: 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American Country Countdown. I'm Ryan Fox, your designated counter of the hits. And things have changed quite a bit over the past few years in how artists approach their careers, both in how they put out new music and how they approach the whole social media aspect of things. And our guest this weekend, Luke Bryan, says that last one has taken some getting used to. Hang on, we're talking to Luke all about it here in the next 15 minutes. But first, moving up three notches this weekend is a guy opening for Kenny Chesney on his brand new Vibram tour in 2027. Graylin James, Water to Wedding, ACC.
13: Number 22.

0: incredible group of country's biggest stars all lining up single file from number 30 to number 1.
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0: Number 21.

0: Luke, that was still set to come here on the show. We were talking a few minutes ago, though, about social media and how there's these false allegations out there that you used AI to write one of your new songs. But I feel like you're not the only artist this is happening to right now. It feels like people are ganging up on certain country stars.
1: I mean, you know, you got a girl like Stella Lefty that people have created a whole narrative just because she grew up in a wealthy family and the girl's out there crushing it. Just, I mean, people are always going to, it's just the way of the world. And 10 years from now, it'll be even worse than it is now. And you just pray that Jesus chills everybody out.
0: Yeah, you just go do your own thing. Look, and I love Stella Lefty. She was on the show here a few weeks back. She's fabulous.
1: Fabulous.
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former ACC number one from Corey Kent. It's This Heart on American Country Countdown here with Ryan Fox. And Corey is releasing a new song with Jason Aldean called Rather Be Here. Check this out. I'd rather

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0: Coast to coast and around the world, this is American Country Countdown. It's Ryan Fox, and I feel like Countdown's flying by this weekend. Thank you so much for grabbing a handle and hanging on with us from the ACC O'Reilly Auto Parts Studio. Country superstar and our good friend Luke Bryan is back with us this hour, talking about his annual beach party, Crash My Playa. All the latest details with Luke here in the next 15 minutes. Plus, we'll take a closer look at the nominations for this year's 60th annual CMA Awards. All on the way this hour. But first, a CMA New Artist nominee from 2024, Bailey Zimmerman, Chevy Silverado, American Country Countdown.

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